main theme called Brothers, which plays prominently throughout the series. Eliza says, this music has stuck with me for over 20 years and never fails to make me stop what I'm doing, take a breath, and listen with tears in my eyes. It's a familial track, says Eliza, as heartbreaking as it is loving, and captures the spirit of Full Metal Alchemist without a single word. Eliza, my goodness, what a description of this beautiful piece of music written by Michiro Oshima for the anime film Full Metal Alchemist. We'll hear a selection for Eliza in Vancouver called Reminiscence. It's our 5 o'clock favorite at All Classical Radio.

our 5 o'clock favorite, suggested by Eliza in Vancouver, Washington, was a selection to the soundtrack to the anime film Full Metal Alchemist, written by Michiro Oshima. The selection that Eliza wanted to hear is called Reminiscence, which they say tells the story of that beautiful anime without a single word. You could read more of Eliza's story, which is really touching, at the same place where you could make your own suggestion for a future 5 o'clock favorite. 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

Children's Games by Georges Bizet, the Montreal Symphony Orchestra, led by Charles Dutoit. 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I am looking forward to our live on-air concert tomorrow at 3 o'clock. 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Kenji Bunch, Monica Oucci, Jason Duckles, and Anthea Creston. We'll also be hearing In Medio Choir on our live in-studio concert Thursday at 3.

couple of dances played by a couple of lutenists, Ron McFarlane and Mark Kudak. And this is all classical radio. 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Those concerts are Friday and Sunday, June 5th and 7th. You can get tickets and more information at inmediochoir.org. Haydn's Piano Concerto No. 11 now, played by soloist Justus Friedrich Eichhorn and the Chamber Orchestra of Mannheim.

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0: Yeah, so much fun. The Piano Concerto No. 11 by Joseph Haydn. Justus Friedrich Eichhorn joined the Chamber Orchestra of Mannheim at All Classical Radio. Also, a lot of fun, our Sunday morning program with Kate Remington.
1: I'm Kate Remington, and the Sunday brunch table this week is a veritable potluck with reliable favorites from Irving Berlin, Jerome Kern, and Mozart. 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
0: As always, you can enjoy past episodes of Sunday Brunch and all of our handcrafted programs on demand at allclassical.org. The Oregon Symphony has a new CD release this weekend featuring music written by and performed by Portland percussionist Andy Akiho. Andy is a steel pan specialist, and he wrote a steel pan concerto based on his experience in Rome's Pantheon. The concerto is called Beneath Lighted Coffers, and this is a movement called Oculus. David Donsmeyer, the Oregon Symphony, and percussionist Andy Akiho at All Classical Radio.

new release from the Oregon Symphony, David Donsmeyer and percussionist Andy Akiho. That was a selection from Andy's steel pan concerto called Beneath Lighted Coffers, all about his experience in Rome's Pantheon. That movement was called Oculus. That CD comes out this week from the Oregon Symphony. And by the way, Andy Akiho was one of the guests on Thursdays at 3 2 weeks ago. And you can hear that on demand at allclassical.org. For their support today, I'd like to thank the Brit Festival Orchestra, performing Under the Stars in the heart of Oregon wine country. This year's festival includes performances of Dvorak's New World, Beethoven's Pastoral, and Mozart's Jupiter Symphonies, with guest artists including pianist Olga Kern, soprano Janai Brueger, and violinist William Hagen. Running June 18th through July 3rd in Jacksonville, Oregon, you can get tickets and more information at brit.org.

0: It's Yo-Yo Ma and pianist Catherine Stott with Vera Lynn's tune, We'll Meet Again. I'm looking forward to meeting again tomorrow for Thursdays at 3. But in the meantime, you've got a beautiful night with John Burke ahead, just after Composer's Datebook, which is coming up next here at All Classical Radio, broadcasting from the heart of Portland, Oregon at KQAC Portland 89.9. KQOC, Glen Eden Beach, 88.1. KQMI, Manzanita, 88.9. 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KSLC, McMinnville, 90.3. K239BP, Corvallis, 95.7. We are streaming the music through our website, allclassical.org, where you can find a pretty comprehensive list of ways to give and support this community-funded service, especially in the last days before our summer fundraiser. Anything you can give would help. We're community-funded, yes, listener-supported, and we also receive a grant from the Joyce N. Furman Memorial Trust, celebrating a lifetime of giving to children, education, and the arts. John Burke is beginning his show with a Norwegian wedding march that you won't want to miss. It's gorgeous. And I look forward to seeing you again tomorrow, Thursday at 3. Have a great night.
1: This is the Composer's Datebook for June 3rd. I'm John Burge. Laugh-In was a popular TV comedy sketch program in the late 1960s, and one of their recurring alliterative gag lines referred to the fickle finger of fate. Composers who enter and lose competitions often mutter sentiments similar or stronger. In London in 1703, three English composers, John Weldon, John Eccles, Daniel Purcell, and the Moravian-born Gottfried Finger, took part in a competition organized by wealthy opera fans. All four composers were asked to set the same English-language libretto, and the resulting works were all staged, on today's date, for the audience to choose their favorite. The grand prize of 100 guineas was won by Weldon, even though many bet on Eccles to win. Poor Gottfried Finger came in dead last, and he was not happy about it. He left England in disgust, complaining that he had thought to be judged by men, not boys, and that the whole competition was rigged. And in his defense, some recent recordings of Finger's music show him to have been, in fact, a very good composer. Even so, as the old Laugh-In hosts might put it, fun fact, fickle fans found Finger faulty, finished fourth, forthwith fuming foreigner fled.

Composer's Datebook is produced by APM, American Public Media, in conjunction with the American Composers Forum, reminding you that all music was once new.

A traditional wedding march from Norway, performed by the Norwegian Soloist Choir with soprano Berit Opheim Verstov, fiddler Jermund Larsen, all playing under the direction of Greta Pedersen Helgerod. Hello, I'm John Burke. This is Ball Classical Radio. 56 minutes from now, tonight's supper time piece, The Piano Trio by Claude Debussy.

The Pilgrim's Chorus from Wagner's Tannhäuser, performed by the Atlanta Symphony Orchestra and Chorus under the direction of Robert Shaw. Later on this evening, I've got Carnival of the Animals by Camille Saint-Saëns, the Polish Symphony by Tchaikovsky, and Violin Concerto No. 1 by Henryk Wieniawski. Please stay with me if you can. It's going to be a good evening. Right now, I've got guitarist Sharon Espin performing with the Pacifica Quartet and percussionist Eduardo Leandro, a guitar quintet by Luigi Boccherini.

Luigi Boccherini's Guitar Quintet No. 4, performed by the Pacifica String Quartet and guitarist Sharon Ispin. Eduardo Leandro was the percussionist playing castanets and tambourine. The orchestral version of The Serenade to Music by Ray Vaughan Williams, just ahead. 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Vernon Handley leading the London Philharmonic now, Serenade to Music by Ralph Vaughan Williams.

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Serenade to Music by Ralph Vaughan Williams, played by the London Philharmonic Orchestra, Vernon Handley conducting. This is All Classical Radio. Neville Mariner leading the Academy of St. Martin in the Fields. Now, overture to La Belle Hélène by Jacques Offenbach.

La Belle Hélène Overture by Jacques Offenbach, played by the Academy of St. Martin in the Fields, Neville Mariner conducting. One of Liszt's Hungarian Rhapsodies for us in just a couple of seconds. This is All Classical Radio. 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Ivan Fischer, leading the Budapest Festival Orchestra now, the Hungarian Rhapsody No. 2 by Franz Liszt.

Liszt, Hungarian Rhapsody No. 2, played by the Budapest Festival Orchestra with Ivan Fischer conducting. Our suppertime piece, Debussy's Piano Trio, just ahead. I'm John Burke, and this is All Classical Radio, serving communities around the area at KQAC Portland, 89.9, KQOC Glen Eden Beach, 88.1, KQMI Manzanita, 88.9, KQHR The Dalles and Hood River, 88.1 and 96.3. KSLC McMinnville, 90.3, K239 BP Corvallis, 95.7, and we're streaming at allclassical.org and on our mobile app. 20 minutes from now, Carnival of the Animals by Camille Saint-Saëns. Right now, the Florestan Trio of London, performing the Piano Trio in G Major by Claude Debussy.

Debussy's Piano Trio in G Major, played by the Florestan Trio of London. Coming up in just a minute or so, a Concerto Grosso by George Frideric Handel. 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It's this Friday and Sunday. Tickets and details at inmediochoir.org. And now it's Andrew Manzi leading the Academy of Ancient Music, a Concerto Grosso by George Frideric Handel, number 11 from the Opus 6 collection.

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0: 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Played by the Academy of Ancient Music, Andrew Manzi conducting. Just ahead, Carnival of the Animals.
1: This week on Thursdays at 3, the Thunder Egg Consort. Kenji Bunge, Monica Oucci, Jason Duckles, and Anthea Creston. 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
0: Our pianists are Marta Argerich and Nelson Friere. The violinists, Isabella van Kuylen and Gideon Kremer. The cellist is Misha Maisky, and playing double bass, Aloise Poche. Carnival of the Animals by Camille Saint-Saëns.

Carnival of the Animals by Camille Saint-Saëns, with pianist Marta Argerich and Nelson Friere. The violinists were Isabella van Koylen and Gideon Kremer, Misha Maisky, the cellist, and the double bassist, Aloise Posch. Just ahead, a piece by Samuel Barber, an overture to an old play. And coming up around half an hour from now, the Violin Concerto No. 1 by Henryk Wieniawski. I'm John Burke. 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Furman Memorial Trust, celebrating a lifetime of giving to children, education, and the arts. David Zinman, our conductor leading the Baltimore Symphony Orchestra, overture to The School for Scandal by Samuel Barber.

Samuel Barber's overture to The School for Scandal, the Baltimore Symphony Orchestra playing under the direction of David Zinman. Concerto Grosso, a 20th century one, composition by Ernest Bloch, just ahead. Also just ahead, next week or so, our little summertime fundraiser, end of fiscal year cleanup operation. 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As always, we know what we need to carry on, and as soon as we get it, we go back to regular programming. 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You can go to allclassical.org or grab a credit debit card, give us a jingle at 888-899-5722. Thanks. This is the Concerto Grosso No. 2 by Ernest Bloch, performed by the Atlas Camerata under the direction of Dahlia Atlas.

0: Concerto Grosso No. 2 by Ernest Bloch, performed by the Atlas Camerata, with Dahlia Atlas conducting. Violinist Gil Shaham with the Violin Concerto No. 1 by Henrik Wieniawski, coming right up.
1: The Saturday Matinee returns with its accustomed mix of music from stage and screen, opera arias, Americana, and always a few surprises. I'm Warren Black, your accustomed host. 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
0: Tchaikovsky's Polish Symphony, his Symphony No. 3, just about half an hour from now after this violin concerto by Henrik Wieniawski. It's his first violin concerto, and we'll hear it played by the London Symphony Orchestra with soloist Gil Shaham. Lawrence Foster is conducting. Violin Concerto No. 1 by Henrik Wieniawski.

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Violin Concerto No. 1 by Henryk Wieniawski with soloist Gil Shaham. He was performing with the London Symphony Orchestra, Lawrence Foster conducting. Right after the ID, Symphony No. 3, Tchaikovsky's Polish Symphony. I'm John Burke. 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Think about coming on back tomorrow. I'm going to play Aaron Copland's Appalachian Spring. I've also got Schubert's great C major symphony and a remarkable and surprisingly uplifting tone poem by Richard Strauss called Death and Transfiguration. It's going to be a good evening. Right now, the Polish Symphony, Symphony No. 3 by Tchaikovsky, played by the Leipzig Gewandhaus Orchestra with Kurt Mazur, the conductor.

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0: Tchaikovsky's Polish Symphony, his Symphony No. 3 on all classical radio. Kurt Mazur, the conductor, leading the Leipzig Gewandhaus Orchestra.
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2: Oh!
1: And then I cooked up something special. It's a combination, Twin Spin and Frankenstein. So, Frankenspin.
2: Oh, sounds like...

pianist Yevgeny Sudbin, performing Etude No. 11 by Alexander Scriabin. There was an ancient Greek formula for writing a poem celebrating a marriage. It was called an epithalamion, and poet Edmund Spenser composed one on the occasion of his own wedding, and many years later that poem by Spenser inspired a composition by Edgar Bainton. Epithalamion, played by the BBC Philharmonic. Andrea Murray will be here in just a few minutes. I'm John Burke, and I'll be back tomorrow evening at 6. I hope to see you then. Sweet dreams.

A Rhapsody for Orchestra by Edgar Bainton called Epithalamion, which was inspired by a poem by Edmund Spenser. We heard the BBC Philharmonic, led by Martin Brabbins. I'm Andrea Murray. I'll be sharing the music with you until 2 in the morning here at All Classical Radio, KQAC, Portland, 89.9, KQOC, Glen Eden Beach at 88.1, KQMI, Manzanita at 88.9, KQHR, The Dalles and Hood River at 88.1 and 96.3, KSLC, McMinnville, 90.3, K239 BP, Corvallis, 95.7, streaming all over the world at allclassical.org. We begin our time together with music from the opera Norma by Vincenzo Bellini. This is a viola and piano arrangement of the aria Casta Diva.

Mezzo-soprano Anne Sophie von Otter sang Moonlight or Clair de Lune by Camille Saint-Saëns. That was based on a poem by Heinrich Heine. Not the same poem, though, that inspired both Debussy and Gabriel Fauré to write pieces called Clair de Lune. Before that, we heard a viola and piano arrangement of the aria Casta Diva from Bellini's opera Norma, played by violist Antoine Thomasted and the pianist Cedric Tiberghien. Sharing the music with you until 2 in the morning, I'm Andrea Murray. Hope you can join me on Saturday night for Club Mod. It's our contemporary music show. Among other things, we kick off Pride Month with a set called What If We're Beautiful, which is about queer joy and queer friendship. That and much more, Saturday night at 9. Next up, pianist Till Fellner with a suite by J.S. Bach.

The French Suite No. 5 in G by J.S. Bach. We just heard pianist Till Fellner. Well, thank you so much for your company. On this Wednesday night, I'm Andrea Murray. I've got a set of three short pieces in a row next. The first is a clarinet and piano arrangement of the Gymnopédie No. 1, music by Eric Satie, played by clarinetist Emma Johnson and pianist Julius Drake.

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1: Bunch. Cellist Jason Duckles and pianist Monica Ouchi. Also on the show, the In Medio Choir. That's tomorrow afternoon at 3. 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Or if you're interested in attending future shows, you can find out about getting a free reservation at allclassical.org. Oculi Omnium, The Eyes of All by Eric Whitaker next, performed by the Eric Whitaker Singers.

The ensemble Private Music performed music by Giovanni Di Macche. Before that, music by Domenico Gabrielli, played by cellist Anner Bilsma. And before that, the Eric Whitaker Singers, playing music written by their founder, Eric Whitaker's Oculi Omnium, The Eyes of All. About 10 minutes before 11 o'clock, we'll wrap up the 10 o'clock hour here at All Classical Radio, with pieces by contemporary composers. In just a minute, a nocturne by Jennifer Higdon, actually in about 5 minutes. First, a setting of an old folk song called John Riley by Kadiagosh, played by harpist Elizabeth Ramey Johnson.

Violinist Jennifer Koh and pianist Reiko Uchida. That was a nocturne by the contemporary American composer Jennifer Higdon. And more contemporary music before that, we heard harpist Elizabeth Ramey Johnson with an Irish tune called John Riley, as arranged by Kati Agosh. Thank you for being with us on this Wednesday night. I'm Andrea Murray, and this is All Classical Radio, KQAC, Portland, 89.9, KQOC, Glen Eden Beach, at 88.1, KQMI, Manzanita, at 88.9, KQHR, The Dalles and Hood River, at 88.1 and 96.3, KSLC McMinnville, 90.3, K239, BP Corvallis, 95.7, and streaming at allclassical.org.

Not the one sung by a teapot, played by Angela Lansbury in a Disney movie, but Beauty and the Beast from the Mother Goose Suite by Maurice Ravel. Instead, that Beauty and the Beast, you heard the Brodsky Quartet. Before that, guitarist Timothy Walker with variations on an old Japanese folk song, you probably know it, Sakura, about the cherry blossoms. And just before that, The Song of the Birds, performed by cellist Shaku Kanemason and cellist from the City of Birmingham Symphony. We'll keep the emphasis on short pieces, often in sets of three like that. In fact, another one begins just about now. It's by the contemporary Latvian-born composer Eriks Eschenvalds, The Long Road, based on a 19th-century Latvian poem. Here's the Augustana Choir, led by John Hurdy.

The Adagio, long attributed to Tommaso Albinoni, played by the Orpheus Chamber Orchestra. Just before that, violinist Reno Capuçon performed with the ensemble Les Siècles, led by Duncan Ward. That was music from The English Patient, scored by Gabriel Jared. And the set began with music by the contemporary Latvian composer Erics Eschenwald, sung by the Augustana Choir, led by John Hurty. I'm Andrea Murray on this week's Northwest Previews. Suvin Kim, co-artistic director of Chamber Music Northwest, gives us a preview of this summer's festival. That's Friday morning at 8. Well, here's some chamber music right now. Here's a Caprice by Darius Milhaud.

Sergio and Odair Assad playing guitars, Yo-Yo Ma playing cello. We heard The Legend of the Native by Hector Villa-Lobos. A waltz by Stephen Huff, played by pianist Stephen Huff, just before that. And the set began with a caprice by Darius Milhaud, performed by clarinetist Paul Meyer and pianist Eric Lesage. A couple of pieces by Mozart next. The first one performed several years ago by the Portland Baroque Orchestra, led by Monica Huggett. They performed with clarinetist Eric Hoprick. It is the Adagio from Mozart's Clarinet Concerto.

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excerpts from two pieces by Mozart. We just heard part of his Divertimento in D, played by the Moscow Virtuosi. And before that, the Portland Baroque Orchestra and Eric Hoprecht, the soloist. We heard the Adagio from Mozart's Clarinet Concerto in A. Just a few minutes left on this Wednesday night. We'll wrap up the 11 o'clock hour with music originally written for piano by Odorino Respighi. It's a nocturne, which we'll hear performed on harp by Yolanda Condonassis.

Harpist Yolanda Condonassis playing what was originally a piano nocturne by Ottorino Respighi. It's midnight here in the City of Roses with you till 2 in the morning. I'm Andrea Murray. Just around the corner, two pieces by Felix and one piece by Fanny Mendelssohn. 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

was Heather Schmidt playing an adagio by Fanny Mendelssohn Hensel. Before that, a couple of pieces by her brother, Felix Mendelssohn. We heard the Gould Trio playing a bit of his piano trio, number one in D minor. And we welcomed Thursday, June 4th, with a bit of his string quartet, number four, performed by the Emerson Quartet. Well, thank you for being here on this early Thursday morning. I'm Andrea Murray. Next, three pieces in a row by Frederick Delius. We'll start with the Cambridge Singers under the direction of John Rutter with To Be Sung of a Summer Night

Three Pieces in a Row by Frederick Delius. That was an air for strings performed by the English Northern Philharmonia led by David Lloyd-Jones. Before that, I checked and they're of no relation to each other. We heard cellist Julian Lloyd Webber and pianist John Lenihan. That was Birds in the High Hall Garden. The set began with the Cambridge Singers and To Be Sung of a Summer Night. We'll start to program some longer pieces in the 1 o'clock hour, including these so-called Surprise Symphony by Joseph Haydn. And if you're a regular listener at this time of day, you know it's no surprise. We'll be hearing a lot of shorter pieces. Until then, our next set begins with Farewell to Stromness by Peter Maxwell Davis.

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cellist Marek Fleegel and the Nicholas Esterhazy Sinfonia by Gerhard Markson. We heard Autumn Blossom by David Popper. Before that, guitarist Gabriel Bianco with the piece by Johann Mertz, and the set began with Farewell to Stromness by Peter Maxwell Davies. It was performed by violinist Nicola Benedetti, guitarist Plinio Fernandez, the accordion player Samuele Talari, and cellist Thomas Carroll. Friday is the first Friday of the month of June, which means at 5 o'clock that afternoon, it'll be time for the Friday Happy Hour with Warren Black and Krista Wessel. It's classical music mixed with music that isn't entirely classical, with just the right amount of silliness to get you in the mood for the weekend. That's the Happy Hour this Friday afternoon at 5.

An elegy for violin and strings by Tchaikovsky. We heard Cremorata Baltica, led by violinist Gidon Kremer. All members of that ensemble are from either Lithuania, Latvia, or Estonia. Before that, elegy for a sparrow by Carlos Guasavino. We heard flutist Stephanie Ute and pianist Pablo Singer. And that set began with a waltz by Schubert, performed by pianist Jean-Yves Thibaudet. And we'll wrap up the midnight hour with another set of three short pieces.

Seattle Pro Musica with a hymn by Hildegard von Bingen. The 16, led by Harry Christophers, and a motet by Maurice Duraflay. And before that, it was the King's Singers, led by Renee Clausen, with Oculi Omnium by Bob Chilcott, a setting of Psalm 145. Pianist Orly Shaham plays music by Brahms in just a moment on All Classical Radio. 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

A piece by the 19th century Russian composer Vasily Kalinnikov. As part of his Symphony No. 1, Naimi Yervik led the Scottish National Orchestra. We heard The Child's Prayer by Max Reger in the middle of that set, sung by the baritone Benjamin Appel. Pianist Orly Shaham started that set with a performance of The Romance in F by Johannes Brahms. Coming up in about 15, 20 minutes, we'll hear all of a symphony by Haydn on listener-funded all-classical radio. Right now, a piece by the contemporary composer and pianist François Couturier. He performs here with cellist Anya Lechner. It's a piece called Voyage, although I'll bet he pronounces it Voyage.

a piece called Stone Rose by the contemporary Norwegian composer Ole Yello, who played piano in that performance with the Royal Philharmonic led by Rupert Goff. And before that, Voyage by François Couturier, who played piano in that performance with the cellist Anya Lechner. If you've ever seen a lute with a really long neck, a comically long one, it is almost assuredly the one known as the theorbo. What does it sound like? Well, you'll hear it alongside the Baroque guitar in this performance of a Chaconne by Robert de Vizet. We'll hear guitarist Anna Kowalska and lutenist Anton Birula.

A Chaconne by Robert de Vise. Playing the baroque guitar, we heard Anna Kowalska. Playing the lute known as the theorba, we heard Anton Berula. Coming up in the 2 o'clock hour, we'll hear a clarinet concerto by Carl Maria von Weber, a keyboard concerto by J.S. Bach, and more. Well, that's it for me. I'm Andrea Murray back at 10 o'clock tonight. Don't forget to tune in if you can at 3 o'clock when our weekly live concert, Thursdays at 3, presents the Thunder Egg Concert featuring our just-named artist-in-residence, violinist Anthea Creston. And if you can't tune in at 3, we'll keep that show on the audio archive on our website for a couple of weeks. Our last piece together right now is the symphony by Joseph Haydn, known as the Surprise, although I think the Startle Reflex Symphony would be a little more appropriate. There are a lot of unexpectedly loud notes punctuating this one. Here's the Vienna Philharmonic, led by Leonard Bernstein.

Leonard Bernstein and the Vienna Philharmonic with the 94th Symphony from Haydn, the Surprise Symphony. Good morning and happy Thursday. I hope you're having a wonderful week. You've been listening to the one and only Andrea Murray. My name's Leb Borgerson. I'm going to be here with you until 6 a.m. playing you some beautiful music. We've got a lost concerto from Johann Sebastian Bach that helped to create the genre of the keyboard concerto to look forward to coming up this hour. We'll also hear Rachel Barton Pine perform some Samuel Coleridge Taylor. I've got a clarinet concerto from Carl Maria von Weber and music from Mozart to start us off in just a couple of moments. 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

A fun aria from Mozart's The Magic Flute to start off the 2 o'clock hour. That was the duet of Papageno and Papagena with the Philharmonia Orchestra performing, conducted by David Perry and soprano Susan Gritton and baritone Thomas Allen. From Mozart, we go now to Bach with a keyboard concerto that basically helped kind of create the blueprint for all of the modern piano concertos we hear now. Ironically, though, it probably started life as a violin concerto that Bach later turned into a keyboard concerto. We can thank Mendelssohn for helping to popularize this concerto when he performed it in 1835, which led to its first formal publication back in 1838. This is Bach's first keyboard concerto in D minor with pianist Andras Schiff and the Chamber Orchestra of Europe on All Classical Radio.

pianist Andras Schiff and the Chamber Orchestra of Europe with the first keyboard concerto in D minor from Johann Sebastian Bach. Coming up at the end of the hour, we'll hear the first clarinet concerto from Carl Maria von Weber. Right now, I've got a romance in G major for violin and orchestra from Samuel Coleridge Taylor. Our violinist is going to be Rachel Barton Pine, along with the Encore Chamber Orchestra conducted by Daniel Heggie.

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1: Porridge Taylor. We heard excellent violinist Rachel Barton Pine with the Encore Chamber Orchestra. And speaking of excellent violinists, just yesterday, All Classical Radio announced that our 2026 and 27 artist in residence is violinist Anthea Creston, really talented musician. And if you've ever seen the Delgani String Quartet, you've seen her perform. She's just really amazing. We're super excited to have her here as our artist in residence. I think she's going to do some really fun things while she's here. So watch this space. Right now, we're going to finish up the hour with the first clarinet concerto from Carl Maria von Weber. Our clarinetist is Charles Neidich with the Orpheus Chamber Orchestra.

The Orpheus Chamber Orchestra and clarinetist Charles Nydick finished up our first hour together this morning with Carl Maria von Weber's first clarinet concerto. This is All Classical Radio. 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KSLC, McMinnville, 90.3. K239, BP Corvallis, 95.7. 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I appreciate you joining me on an early Thursday morning. My name's Leb. I've got some fantastic music for you to look forward to coming up this hour. Our neighbors to the north, the Seattle Symphony, are going to take us to a mysterious mountain. We'll also hear a very difficult violin sonata from Amy Beach and more. To start off, we'll hear music from a Polish composer we don't hear from a lot on this station, Karl Szymanowski. This is his Mazurkas, numbers 1 through 4, performed by pianist Martin Roscoe.

Martin Roscoe with Mazurkas 1 through 4 from Polish composer Karl Szymanowski. Coming up in about 28 minutes or so, the Seattle Symphony is going to take us to a mysterious mountain with Alan Hovhaness. Right now, though, I've got a violin sonata in A minor from American composer Amy Beach, composed in 1896. This is a really demanding piece on the part of the performers. Violinist Tasman Little described it as an emotional and physical endurance test, and the piano part has been compared to the piano works of Rachmaninoff. This piece was an intercontinental success, with great Belgian violinist Eugène Ysaye actually performing it to packed houses in Paris. We're going to hear violinist Tasman Little, who I just quoted from earlier, along with pianist John Linehan on All Classical Radio.

0: From Amy Beach, that was a violin sonata in A minor with violinist Tasman Little and pianist John Linehan. I've got a...
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Mysterious Mountain, the second symphony from Alan Hovhaness, performed by the Seattle Symphony, led by Gerard Schwartz. Coming up tomorrow night, the Siletz Bay Music Festival will present the world premiere of Hold Fast to Dreams, the poetry of Langston Hughes, a spirited new performance event written by acclaimed actor and playwright Darius Wallace, with music by Latin Grammy-nominated composer, pianist, and bandleader Jasnam Dias Singh. That's going to happen at the Lincoln City Cultural Center in Lincoln City at 7:30 p.m. You could find tickets and more information at SiletzBayMusic.org.

Music from the first half of the 17th century. That was Concordia performing Fantasia No. 4 for a consort of viols from Orlando Gibbons. 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Good morning and happy Thursday if you're just tuning in. My name's Leb Borgerson, here with you for two more hours. And coming up this hour, violinist James Innes is going to perform some Hungarian folk tunes from Bartok for us. I've got a Slavonic Rhapsody from Dvorak, the Reformation Symphony from Mendelssohn, and to start off, some Vivaldi. Here's a lute concerto in D major with Daniel Abraham leading the Bach Sinfonia and lutenist Ron McFarlane.

That was lutenist Ron McFarlane and the Bach Sinfonia with a Lute Concerto in D Major from Vivaldi. Mendelssohn's Fifth Symphony, the Reformation Symphony, is coming up in about 15 minutes. First, I've got Tomas Brauner and the Pilsen Philharmonic performing Slavonic Rhapsody No. 1 from Antonín Dvořák on All Classical Radio.

The Pilsen Philharmonic with Slavonic Rhapsody No. 1 in D major from Dvorak. Music from Béla Bartók at the end of the hour. Right now, though, I have the Fifth Symphony from Mendelssohn. Although it wasn't actually his Fifth Symphony, it's his Fifth Numbered Symphony, but it's actually the second mature symphony that he ever wrote, which he composed at 21 years old. He composed this for the 300th anniversary of the Augsburg Confession, but he got a case of the measles, and it meant that he didn't make the deadline, and this piece was delayed for over 2 years before it got a premiere. Here's Jörg Widmann leading the Irish Chamber Orchestra in Mendelssohn's Reformation Symphony on All Classical Radio.

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The Fifth Symphony, the Fifth Numbered Symphony from Mendelssohn, his Reformation Symphony, performed by the Irish Chamber Orchestra on All Classical Radio. I've got a performance from excellent guitarist Euron Solcher coming up for you at the top of the next hour. He's going to perform some Schubert for us. But right now, we're going to hear violinist James Innes and pianist Andrew Armstrong with some Hungarian folk tunes from Béla Bartók.

Violinist James Innes and pianist Andrew Armstrong with Bartok's Hungarian Folk Tunes. 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Thanks for being there. My name's Leb, here with you for one more hour. We're going to get started with some music from Schubert. This is a quartet for guitar, flute, viola, and cello in G major. And we'll hear guitarist Jöran Solscher, flutist Wolfgang Schultz, violist Wolfram Kreist, and cellist Georg Faust.

guitarist Jöran Solskjær, cellist Georg Faust, flutist Wolfgang Schulz, and violist Wolfram Christ, with a quartet for guitar, flute, viola, and cello from Schubert. I've got some Brahms for you coming up at the end of the hour. We'll also hear a little harp music coming up in just about 13 minutes or so. Right now, though, I've got a concerto for recorder and flute in E minor from Telemann with recorderist Michael Schneider, flutist Wilbert Hazelzett, and Musica Antica Cologne, led by Reinhard Goebel.

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a concerto for recorder and flute from Telemann, performed by Musica Antiqua Cologne, recordist Michael Schneider, and flutist Wilbert Hazelzett on All Classical Radio. 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

Little early morning harp music for you. That was Maria Groff performing an impromptu for harp in D-flat major from Foray on All Classical Radio.

From Robert Schumann, that was You Are Like a Flower with cellist Kian Soltani and pianist Aaron Pilson. That does it for me. Thanks so much for listening to All Classical Radio. Warren Black's coming up next. He's got music from Beethoven, Chopin, and much more. So I hope you can stay tuned. I'll be back on the air tomorrow morning at 2 a.m. Be nice to yourself. Be nice to the people around you. And I hope you have a beautiful day. Take care.

baritone Benjamin Appel and pianist Graham Johnson performing a song by Johannes Brahms, Mir ist ein schönes braunes Mädlein, or A Pretty Dusky Girl. Thanks, Leb. I'm Warren Black. Good to have your company here on Thursday morning. Coming up in just a moment, we extend the morning mood Leb's created for us with Evard Grieg's Morning Mood. 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

0: Morning Mood from Edvard Grieg's Incidental Music for Peer Gynt, John Mauchery leading the Hollywood Bowl Orchestra. 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
1: Throughout most of the United States, June is Pride Month. I'm Andre Marion on our weekly contemporary music show. 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

Renato Sumino performing the Nocturne No. 9 in B major by Frédéric Chopin. 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The program will feature a world premiere commissioned by the choir with text by poet and In Medio alto Sarah Quinn Rivara. That's tomorrow and Sunday. Tickets and information are at inmediochoir.org. And speaking of In Medio, they will be Krista's guest this afternoon on Thursdays at 3. Here is some incidental music by Engelbert Humperdinck for a 1905 production of Shakespeare's The Merchant of Venice. The Czech Radio Symphony Orchestra is led by Martin Fischer-Dieskau.

Music for a love scene in a 1905 production of Shakespeare's The Merchant of Venice. The music by Engelbert Humperdinck, Martin Fischer Dieskau, leading the Czech Radio Symphony Orchestra on listener-funded all classical radio. Here is a quintet for piano and winds written by Beethoven in 1796. Some scholars suggest that this might have been inspired by a quintet for piano and winds by Mozart, since it is also scored for the exact same wind instruments, oboe, clarinet, horn, and bassoon, also in E-flat, as was Mozart's quintet, Kirkel Catalog number 452. Beethoven would later go on to arrange this quintet as a quartet for piano and string trio. We'll hear a performance this morning by pianist Murray Pariah and members of the English Chamber Orchestra Wind Section.

Beethoven's Quintet for Piano and Winds in E Major, his Opus 16, Murray Pariah at the piano, performing with wind players from the English Chamber Orchestra. Support for All Classical Radio comes from Profile Theater, presenting The Roommate by Jen Silverman, the playwright of Witch. It's a dark comedy about what it takes to reroute your life and what happens when the wheels come off. That opens today, runs through the 21st at the Armory in Portland. Tickets and information at profiletheater.org. Here is a Sinfonia in E minor by Alessandro Scarlatti. Alexandra Negrito leads Cappella Tiburina.

0: Capella Tiburina, led by Alexandra Negrito, performing a Sinfonia in E minor by Alessandro Scarlatti. I'm Warren Black. Glad you could join me today. Coming up in the 7 o'clock hour, The Old Dancing Airs by Joaquin Rodrigo, and some water music. Not all of it, but some of it.
1: This week on Thursdays at 3, the Thunder Egg Consort. Kenji Bunge, Monica Ouchi, Jason Duckles, and Anthea Creston. We'll also be hearing In Medio Choir on our live in-studio concert this afternoon at 3.

Musica Intima, performing Le Pont Mirabeau, or Mirabeau Bridge, Lionel Donnet's setting of a poem by Guillaume Apollinaire. 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We start the hour off with The Old Dancing Airs by Joaquin Rodrigo. Max Brigado Darman leads the Symphony Orchestra of Castile and León.

0: Joaquin Rodrigo's Viejos Aires de Danza, or Old Dancing Airs, three Old Dancing Airs, in fact. Max Brigado Darman leading the Symphony Orchestra of Castile and León.
1: The Bach Cantata Choir celebrates its 20th anniversary with a program of audience favorites. Artistic director Ralph Nelson conducts movements from J.S. Bach's Christmas Oratorio, his St. John Passion, and Magnificat, as well as selected Bach cantatas, open to the public on Sunday afternoon, June 7th, at the German-American Society in Northeast Portland. There's more information at BachCantataChoir.org.

Yuta Wong performing a keyboard sonata in E major by Domenico Scarlatti. 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Here is a suite from George Frideric Handel's Water Music. He probably didn't divide it into suites, but it was later divided into suites by key. This is the suite number 3 in G major. Kevin Mallon leads the Aradia Ensemble.

0: suite number 3 in G major from George Frideric Handel's Water Music, the Aradia Ensemble led by Kevin Mallon on community-funded all-classical radio. Still to come this hour, Nikolai Rimsky-Korsakov's one and only piano concerto.
1: Hi, I'm John Pittman, host of The Concert Hall. 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So join me Saturday from 7 to 9 as we hear Michael Tilson Thomas as conductor, as pianist, and composer. 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

guitarist William Canongeiser and the Alexander String Quartet performing Cuban composer Leo Brouwer's Beatleriana on The Beatles' Eleanor Rigby. To be fair, that's Sir Paul McCartney's Eleanor Rigby, although really at this point, who's counting? I'm Warren Black. Thanks so much for joining me this morning. 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Either way you do it, any way you do it, thanks so much. Here is a piano concerto in C sharp minor, the only piano concerto written by Nikolai Rimsky-Korsakov. He dedicated this piece to Franz Liszt. We'll hear a performance by pianist Orion Weiss and the orchestra now.

0: pianist Orion Weiss, and the orchestra now performing the Piano Concerto in C-sharp minor by Nikolai Rimsky-Korsakov. Coming up in the 8 o'clock hour, a quick look at today's weather. Also, Yoda and Monk. So, Krista, this Friday marks the fourth anniversary of Friday Happy Hour.
1: Time flies when you're having fun.
0: So we're going to go back and revisit our very first twin spin.
1: Oh!
0: And then I cooked up something special. It's a combination twin spin and Frankenstein. So a Frankenspin.
1: Oh, sounds like a blast. Hope you'll join us Friday at 5 for Friday Happy Hour.
0: Classical music with a twist to welcome the weekend. Here are Malcolm Arnold's four Scottish dances composed in 1957, a performance by the Queensland Symphony Orchestra led by Andrew Penny.

The Queensland Symphony Orchestra, led by Andrew Penny, performing Malcolm Arnold's Four Scottish Dances. Coming up in just a moment, music for The Dude Who Said Do or Do Not. There is no try. 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

violinist Anna Sophie Mutter and the Recording Arts Orchestra of Los Angeles, led by John Williams, performing Yoda's theme, written by John Williams, for The Empire Strikes Back in 1980. And that was an arrangement he made especially for his friend Anna Sophie. I'm Warren Black. In today's weather, I think from what I've gathered, most weather forecasts are good about, 3 days. And then beyond that, it's weather and there's all sorts of factors. But if you look at the pictograms in the National Weather Service's forecast, a decreasing clouds today here in Portland, Vancouver, generally this neck of the woods. And then chance of showers as we get on into the next 2 days. 90% chance of showers on Saturday, in fact. And then another bright sunny day on Sunday. And then some rain in the forecast. So, let's just deal with today, I guess, is probably the best approach with weather. High temperatures here in Portland and Vancouver, mid-70s today as the clouds decrease. Pretty sunny day in Hood River and the Dalles today, but the highs also right around 70. Our friends on the Central Coast, high temperature today, right around 60 degrees, but sunny as well this afternoon. Or at least we're looking for a fair amount of sunshine on the Central Coast this afternoon. That's the weather. We'll really know tomorrow better. In the meantime, though, one thing I know for sure is you should do your best to try to stay hydrated. Also, I do hope that your internal weather is just exactly what you want it to be. It's your business, my friend, so I leave it to you.

violinist Kristen Lee and pianist Jeremy Adjani Jordan performing Monk's Mood by Thelonious Monk. Nice to have some Monk in the system to play. 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This year's festival includes performances of Bach's Inventions, Dvorak's New World Symphony, Gershwin's Rhapsody in Blue, and more. And this year's festival includes guest artists like Chris Thiele. That opens on June 27th, runs through July 12th at locations in Eugene and Mount Angel Abbey. Tickets and information at OregonBachFestival.org. Here is the Franz Liszt Chamber Orchestra of Budapest and oboe soloist Lajos Lenzes performing Old Hungarian Dances by 20th century Hungarian composer Ferenc Farkas.

0: old Hungarian dances from 17th century by 20th century Hungarian composer Ferenc Farkas. Oboist Lajos Lenses, leading the Franz Liszt Chamber Orchestra of Budapest. From Old Hungary to Venezuela is our next stop, and then the creation of the world.
1: I'm Kate Remington, and the Sunday Brunch Table this week is a veritable potluck with reliable favorites from Irving Berlin, Jerome Kern, and Mozart, a few surprises from far away, and over it all, a perfect summer day with music from Joe Hisaishi's soundtrack for Spirited Away. 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

John Williams performing five pieces from Venezuela by Venezuelan composer Emilio Vicente Sojo, or Vicente Emilio Sojo. 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Their upcoming Choral Vespers service features the St. James Choir, period orchestra, and soloists performing J.S. Bach's O God, Look Down from Heaven. They'll also give the world premiere of a piece by Portland composer Carolyn Gale Quick. Open to the public on June 14th at 5 p.m. There's more information at stjamespdx.org. Here is music by Jean Ferré Rebel from an opera called Les Elements, a symphonie nouvelle, a ballet composed in 1737 depicting nothing short of the creation of the world. Here are a suite of dances from that ballet performed by L'Orfeo Baroque Orchestra led by Michi Geig.

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Orfeo Baroque, led by Michi Guy, performing a dance suite from Jean Ferret Rebelle's music for the ballet Les Elements. Coming up on Composer's Datebook in just about 10 minutes, Inspiration from Ancient Greece. The Saturday matinee returns with summer vibes, including John Corigliano's Gazebo Dances, a breezy woodwind trio by Francis Poulenc, and we'll make our garden grow with a suite of songs from Leonard Bernstein's Candide. I'm Warren Black. Join me for that and a whole lot

Kronos Quartet performing Eki Tundu Eki Suku, or the first movement from a string quartet by Ugandan composer Justinian Tamasusa. Coming up in the 9 o'clock hour, minor key Mozart, and also a sweet, sweet for wind band by Gustav Holst.

0: Dance Intermezzo by Jean Sibelius, performed by the Gothenburg Symphony Orchestra. I'm Warren Black, glad you could join me this morning. This is All Classical Radio, broadcasting from the heart of Portland, Oregon. We are at KQAC Portland 89.9, KQOC Glen Eden Beach 88.1, KQMI Manzanita 88.9, KQHR, the Dalles and Hood River, 88.1 and 96.3. 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
1: This is the Composer's Datebook for June 4th. I'm John Burge. In the early years of the 20th century, a hauntingly beautiful piece of Grecian sculpture, the head of the goddess Aphrodite, was donated to the Boston Museum of Fine Art. There, it inspired this orchestral work by Boston composer George Whitefield Chadwick. Chadwick's symphonic tone poem, Aphrodite, was, in the words of the composer, an attempt to suggest in music the poetic and tragic scenes which may have passed before the sightless eyes of such a goddess. Chadwick composed this music during a holiday on Martha's Vineyard, inspired, he said, by the play of light and wind on the sea. It received its premiere at the Norfolk Festival in Connecticut on this date in 1912.

0: On today's date in 1999, at a summer music festival on the opposite coast of America, another musical work inspired by ancient Greece received its first performance. This music was entitled Five Images After Sappho, inspired by texts of the ancient Greek poetess Sappho and written for the remarkable voice of a modern American soprano, Dawn Upshaw. It was premiered at the Ojai Festival in California and was written by the Finnish composer and conductor, Esa-Pekka Salonen. Composer's Datebook is produced by APM, American Public Media, in conjunction with the American Composers Forum, reminding you that all music was once new.
1: 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The trumpet soloist Urban Anyas performing with Musica Vitae.

interpreter Urban Anyas and Musica Vitae, led by Göran Nilsson, performing a concertino for trumpet and strings by Lars Erik Larsson. 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They're performing Danny Elfman's Percussion Concerto with percussionist Colin Curry. It's part of the Bang It Percussion Festival. Those concerts are tonight, and then a pair of matinee concerts. Matinee concert on the 6th, Saturday, and on Sunday. That's at Portland's Arlene Schnitzer Concert Hall. Tickets and more information at orsymphony.org. Here is a song by John Dowland.

0: Grace Davidson and lutenist David Miller performing If My Complaints Could Passions Move by John Dowland. Coming up in just a moment, the Lebec Sisters perform music by Manuel de Falla.
1: The Score is celebrating two decades of music in the movies with a musical library of must-see movies. Hello, I'm Edmund Stone, and in part three, I'll spotlight films that are truly great stories, from The Banshees of Inisherin to Forrest Gump, Schindler's List, and more. 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

Sisters Katya and Mariel Lebeck performing La Vida, well, two dances, two Spanish dances from La Vida Breve by Manuel de Falla. 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This year's festival includes performances of Dvorak's New World Symphony, Beethoven's Pastoral Symphony, and Mozart's Jupiter Symphonies, with guest artists including pianist Olga Kern, soprano Janai Brugger, and violinist William Hagen. June 18th through July 3rd in Jacksonville, Oregon. Tickets and more information at brit.org.

Concerto Italiano, performing a concerto for strings in D major by Antonio Vivaldi. Coming up in 10, 12 minutes, music by Mozart that might sound familiar from a somewhat infamous Mozart movie. Right now, the Suite Number 2 in F major by Gustav Holst. Frederick Fennell leads the Cleveland Symphonic Winds.

mighty Cleveland Symphonic Winds, led by Frederick Fennell, performing the Suite Number 2 in F Major for Wind Band by Gustav Holst. I'm Warren Black. Thanks so much for joining me this morning for some wind band music and all the other stuff we've had fun with. Kate Remington will be along in about 20 minutes or so, sitting in for Brandy Parisi today. She has Joseph Joachim's Violin Concerto No. 2, performed by a great American violinist, Rachel Barton Pine. I'm going to leave you with a minor key Mozart symphony with a lot of verve to it, and I think that's why Miloš Forman decided to use it in the film Amadeus. It's his Symphony No. 25 in G minor. The Inevitable Mariner leads the Academy of St. Martin in the Fields. Have a great Thursday. I'll see you back here again bright and early tomorrow morning.

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Mozart's Turbulent Symphony No. 25 in G minor with the Academy of St. Martin in the Fields, led by Neville Mariner, on All Classical Radio, bringing you companionship, healing, and joy through music at KQAC Portland, 89.9, KQOC Glen Eden Beach, 88.1, KQMI Manzanita, 88.9, KQHR The Dalles and Hood River, 88.1, and 96.3, KSLC McMinnville, 90.3, and K239 BP Corvallis, 95.7. 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And good morning. I'm Kate Remington. I'm sitting in for Brandy, and it's great to be here with you. We've got lots of fun music to listen to together, including these selections from The Merry Widow by Franz Lehár. The Budapest Philharmonic Orchestra is directed by Janos Sándor.

I really appreciate how creepy Alfred Hitchcock made the waltz from The Merry Widow by Franz Lehár sound in his film Shadow of a Doubt. You never quite know until the very end what Joseph Cotten is up to. This morning, selections from The Merry Widow were performed by the Budapest Philharmonic Orchestra, conducted by Janos Sándor, on listener-supported All Classical Radio. 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The four-week summer festival highlights the diversity of the chamber music repertoire with world-renowned musicians performing works from Bach and Ravel to Bernstein and Joan Tower. June 25th through July 19th, there's more information at cmnw.org. Violinist Rachel Barton Pine has kind of a direct line to Joseph Joachim's second violin concerto. It's known as his Concerto in the Hungarian Style. While she was in Germany, she studied with a teacher who had studied with a teacher who studied with Joachim. This morning on All Classical Radio, Rachel Barton Pine is the soloist with the Chicago Symphony Orchestra, led by Carlos Kalmar.

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Josef Joachim dedicated his second violin concerto in the Hungarian style to his very good friend Johannes Brahms. And this morning on All Classical Radio, Rachel Barton Pine was the soloist with the Chicago Symphony Orchestra led by Carlos Kalmar. Support comes in part from the Gordon House, the only Frank Lloyd Wright-designed residence in Oregon. 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You'll find information at thegordonhouse.org.

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I'm Kate Remington. Good morning. I'm sitting in for Brandy. And in a little bit, we'll enjoy a flute quintet by Luigi Boccherini and a keyboard concerto by Haydn. This is a work that was originally for keyboard, The Sweet Bergamasque by Debussy, but we'll hear an orchestrated version with the Lyon National Orchestra, led by Ewan Merkel.

Debussy's Suite Bergamasque, maybe in a different way than you're used to hearing it for solo piano. That performance was by the Lyon National Orchestra, conducted by Ewan Merkel on All Classical Radio. If you notice similar melodies from Edvard Grieg and Johann Svensson, they were contemporaries. First of all, give yourself a gold star for really paying attention. Well, they both cribbed melodies out of a book whose title loosely translates as The Great Big Book of Norwegian Folk Melodies from all the different regions in Norway. This is Johann Svensson's second Norwegian Rhapsody. Neeme Järvi is conducting the Bergen Philharmonic.

The second, Norwegian Rhapsody by Johan Svendsen, who was a contemporary of Edvard Grieg. Nemijärvi conducted the Bergen Philharmonic Orchestra on listener-supported All Classical Radio. We also have support from Terwilliger Plaza, independent and assisted living for seniors 62-plus in southwest Portland. They invite you to attend Friday Night Music, their in-house concert series featuring a new special musical guest each week. To explore upcoming performances and RSVP, you'll find information at terwilligerplaza.com. We've got another selection of music that Puccini wrote when he was a composer just starting out. It's our New at Noon feature this week. Here's Luigi Boccherini's Flute Quintet, Opus 19, No. 2. This performance features flutist Sally Walker.

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1: The Bach Cantata Choir celebrates its 20th anniversary with a program of audience favorites. Artistic director Ralph Nelson conducts movements from J.S. Bach's Christmas Oratorio, his St. John Passion, and Magnificat, as well as selected Bach cantatas, open to the public on Sunday afternoon, June 7th, at the German-American Society in Northeast Portland. There's more information at bachcantatachoir.org.
0: Emmanuel Ax has a theory about why Haydn's piano concertos aren't performed in concert halls more regularly, and his theory is that they're just not showy enough. They're not flashy or virtuosic like the big concertos by Beethoven or Brahms or Rachmaninoff. But there is plenty to love, as we'll hear, with this piano concerto in G by Haydn. Sebastian Knauer is the pianist with the Cologne Chamber Orchestra, led by Helmut Müller-Bruhl.

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Sebastian Knauer was the soloist with the Cologne Chamber Orchestra, led by Helmut Müller-Brühl, in that performance of Haydn's Concerto in G Major on All Classical Radio, inspiring curiosity, lifelong learning, and joy at KQAC Portland 89.9, KQOC Glen Eden Beach 88.1, KQMI Manzanita 88.9, KQHR The Dalles and Hood River 88.1 and 96.3, KSLC McMinnville 90.3, and K239BP Corvallis 95.7. 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I'm Kate Remington, sitting in for Brandy, and it's great to keep you company. All week we've been featuring a recording that explores Puccini's music as a student and a beginning composer on our New at Noon feature. John Wilson, the conductor of the Sinfonia of London, says his real love of Puccini started when he conducted Madama Butterfly at Glyndebourne in 2016. Well, here he's conducting the Sinfonia of London, and we'll hear Puccini's three minuets.

0: Those three minuets for strings by Puccini are among his early works when he was just beginning as a composer. It's from our new At Noon featured album with John Wilson conducting the Symphony of London on All Classical Radio. 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
1: Hi, I'm John Pittman, host of The Concert Hall. Michael Tilson Thomas passed away in April, and I've already done one show on MTT, but there is so much more to explore. 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

Well, here is an earlier iteration of the piano. Ingrid Hebler is the forte piano soloist, along with Capella Academica of Vienna, led by Edward Melkas. This is Johann Christian Bach's Piano Concerto, Opus 1, Number 5.

The intimate sound of a forte piano in that performance of Johann Christian Bach's Concerto, Opus 1, Number 5. Ingrid Hebler was the soloist with the Capella Accademica of Vienna, conducted by Edward Melkus on All Classical Radio. 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And now we're off to Wales.

a quick little trip to Wales with the Welsh Rhapsody by Edward German. Sir Alexander Gibson conducted the Scottish National Orchestra. In a little bit on All Classical Radio, we'll hear how Handel creatively recycled some melodies from his Messiah. Well, here's another bit of creative recycling, Paganini's Introduction and Variations from Rossini's opera Moses in Egypt.

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Late 19th century Viennese composer Carl Michael Ziehrer was a fierce rival of the Strauss family. We heard his Viennese Citizen's Waltz with John Elliott Gardner leading the Vienna Philharmonic on All Classical Radio, broadcasting handcrafted programming for humans by humans every day at KQAC Portland 89.9, KQOC Glen Eden Beach 88.1, KQMI Manzanita 88.9, KQHR The Dalles and Hood River 88.1 and 96.3, KSLC McMinnville 90.3, and K239 BP Corvallis 95.7. 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Oh, good afternoon. I'm Kate Remington, sitting in for Brandy.

Well, it's not just for St. Patrick's Day. Nigel Kennedy and the English Chamber Orchestra performing Danny Boy on All Classical Radio. Here's a suite of Courante, Speedy Little Dances by Frescobaldi, performed by pianist Luc Beauséjour.

A courant gets its name from the French word for running, and that explains why it's such a quick little dance. We heard a suite of courant by Frescobaldi, performed by pianist Luc Beauséjour this afternoon on All Classical Radio. The music that lets you travel back and forth in time on All Classical Radio is supported by our contributing listeners, and in part by Elephant's Delicatessen, now serving tomato orange soup, a Jamaican curry bowl, and their Mr. Fig Stuff grilled cheese sandwich at all 7 Portland area locations. Menus and information at elephantsdeli.com. Handel was very good at recycling melodies, and for this concerto for 2 choirs of instruments, he borrowed a melody he'd written earlier in his oratorio, Messiah. Jean Lamann is conducting Tafelmusik.

Well, that was the first of Handel's concertos for two choirs of instruments, and he borrowed a melody from Messiah and the Glory of the Lord. Jean Lamont was conducting Tafelmusik on All Classical Radio. 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We've got lots more great music on the way, and I'll leave you with this Symphony No. 2 from the 1840s by French composer Louise Ferenc. The European soloists of Luxembourg are conducted by Christoph Koenig.

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The Second Symphony from the great Luis Ferranc to finish up the 1 o'clock hour. And we heard the European Soloists of Luxembourg led by Christoph Koenig. You've been listening to the one and only Kate Remington sitting in for Brandy Parisi, who's on a well-deserved break. My name's Leb Borgerson. Happy to be here with you on what is a really beautiful afternoon this Thursday in Portland. I'm going to be keeping you company, playing you some beautiful music until we get started with Thursdays at 3. At 3, of course. Chris has got a great program planned for you, so hope you could hang out through that. In the meantime, I've got some great music for you. We're going to hear from Poulenc, Wagner, Paul Dukas, and Mozart. We'll get started in just a little bit with some Carl Maria von Weber. This is All Classical Radio. We're broadcasting from the heart of beautiful Portland, Oregon at KQAC Portland 89.9, KQOC Glen Eden Beach 88.1. KQMI, Manzanita, 88.9, KQHR, The Dalles and Hood River, 88.1 and 96.3, KSLC, McMinnville, 90.3, K239, BP Corvallis, 95.7, available everywhere in the world at allclassical.org. Here's Naima Yervi and the Philharmonia Orchestra to start off the hour with the Preciosa Overture from Carl Maria von Weber. Incidental music he composed for a play of the same name completed in 1821.

Naomi Järvi leading Philharmonia Orchestra in the Preciosa Overture from Carl Maria von Weber. Coming up in about 25, 26 minutes or so, we're going to hear a piece of music that you're probably familiar with due to a certain movie from Disney that came out in the 40s. Right now, though, I've got the 15th Piano Concerto from Mozart, which he composed in 1784. And a lot of pianists consider this to be one of the most difficult of Mozart's piano concertos. And in part, that was because he composed it for himself to play. Mozart had organized a series of subscription concerts between 1782 and 1786, where subscribers would pay 6 gulden for a 3-concert series, which according to the internet is about $300 to $600 in today's money. You know, seems like a lot. But then they'd get to go to 3 different concerts with Mozart performing his own works. So in the end, you know, it's probably a pretty good deal to see somebody as legendary as Mozart. We're going to hear right now pianist Pierre-Laurent Aimard and the Chamber Orchestra of Europe with Mozart's 15th Piano Concerto on All Classical Radio.

The 15th Piano Concerto from Mozart. Our soloist was Pierre-Laurent Aimard, along with the Chamber Orchestra of Europe. I'd like to thank Rose Villa for supporting All Classical Radio. 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Founded in 1960, Rose Villa offers older adults the support they need to live with purpose, autonomy, and independence. 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Music from Johann Wagner coming up in just a few minutes. Right now, though, we're going to hear a piece from Fantasia, the 1940 Disney film. Well, it was in that film. It's not, it wasn't composed for that film, of course. But this is The Sorcerer's Apprentice from Paul Dukas. We're going to hear the Berlin Philharmonic performing right now on All Classical Radio.

0: The Sorcerer's Apprentice, composed by Paul Dukas, and we heard the Berlin Philharmonic perform that one. 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

That was the Royal Concertgebouw Orchestra, led by Ricardo Chailly, with a De Cid overture from an early 20th century opera by Dutch composer Johan Wagenaar. 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We can't do this without you. So thanks a lot.

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0: So we're going to go back and revisit our very first twin spin.
1: Oh.
0: And then I cooked up something special. It's a combination twin spin and Frankenstein. So a Frankenspin.
1: Oh, sounds like a blast. 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

Wrapping up the hour with a humoresque composed in 1934 by Poulenc, and we heard Pascal Rocher performing that. 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

0: from the Irving Levin Performance Hall. This is Thursdays at 3. And first up on today's show, the Thunder Egg Consort, a piano quartet comprised of Anthea Creston, Jason Duckles, Monica Uchi, and Kenji Bunch. They'll play music by Mozart and by Kenji Bunch for us today. And then on the second half of the show, as part of our Roger O'Doyle Choral Series, the choir In Medio sings music by Canadian composer Don McDonald, and it's beautiful. It's a great show ahead, and I'm glad you're here for Thursdays at 3. Our theme by Ernest Bloch was played today by Monica Uchi, pianist with the Thunder Egg Consort. One of her co-eggs, Anthea Creston, joins me at the mic right now. Top of mind for everyone listening, Anthea, I think, please explain the name of the ensemble.
1: Well, of course, as everyone knows, the Thunder Eggs are state rock. And you'll see right here, we have one that Kenji's dad owned, and it's mic'd for some unknown reason. We're hoping that after all of these millions of years or whatever, it's finally got something to say. So there you have it. We're ready for it.
0: Thunder Egg, for those not in attendance here live in the audience, kind of looks like a filled in geode. And I didn't even know Oregon had a state rock.
1: Well, like the Thunder Egg, the R ensemble maybe looks a little rough on the outside, but when you crack it open, something unexpected and magical will most likely happen.
0: Most likely. Before we hear you guys play, I have to say congratulations, Anthea Creston. She was just named All Classical Radio's new artist in residence.
1: So excited.
0: You've been on the show a number of times. We're happy to have you now, starting July 1st, kind of a more in-resident appearance here at the station. I see that you're going to author a blog series.
1: Yes.
0: You'll perform, you're on your own on Thursdays at 3. We got to get together
1: that.
0: Co-hosting an episode of the Concert Hall with John Pittman.
1: Yes.
0: Doing some work with the Children's Network.
1: Yes, and some things with authorship and maybe a commission, it sounds like. Things are in the works. Maybe a podcast, I'm hoping. So I'm a mom. I'm a violinist. I'm also a violist. And I'm a writer. I've written a lot of blogs. And I hosted a podcast when I lived in Berlin, Germany. And so I am comfortable and basically happy to do anything where I don't have to practice. So.
0: One thing that I'll mention is that the Thunder Egg Consort is comprised of two couples.
1: Yes.
0: Kenji and Monica are married. You and Jason are married. How long have you known each other? When did this ensemble come together? Can you give me a little bit of a history?
1: We met in a bar in Brooklyn. We don't even remember when. It was a long time ago. And then we were all living on the East Coast. We're all trained on the East Coast. And when was it? 15 years ago, Jason and I decided, I want to have some babies. And it was pretty hard to do over there when we were running around and doing all that East Coast stuff. And so we decided to kind of throw our stuff up in the air and land in Corvallis, Oregon, where we live, which we love. And soon after, you guys had some kind of similar idea. And as soon as they moved out to Portland, we thought, we must make a consort.
0: Couples with babies,
1: yes,
0: getting together to,
1: yes,
0: make music together.
1: Yes.
0: Makes me happy. You've got some concerts coming up, and we'll talk about that after we hear a first piece of music by the Thunder Egg Consort. They'll be playing the second movement, the slow movement, from Mozart's Piano Quartet No. 1. Once again, the Thunder Egg Consort is Anthea Creston, Jason Duckles, Monica Uchi, and Kenji Bunch. And we're live on All Classical Radio's Thursdays at 3.

0: Live on Thursdays at 3, we heard the Thunder Egg Consorge perform music by Mozart, the second movement from his Piano Quartet No. 1. The Thunder Egg Consorge is Anthea Creston, Jason Duckles, Monica Uuchi, and joining me at the microphone right now, Mr. Kenji Budge, playing viola today. Welcome back to Thursdays at 3, sir.
1: Why, thank you.
0: Do you remember the meeting in a bar as Anthea remembers it?
1: Absolutely.
0: Was it just a random meeting?
2: Mutual
1: friends, yeah.
0: Okay.
1: Yeah.
0: Was it a setup?
1: No. It was... But it worked.
0: That's awesome. That's awesome. And the fact that you're making music all these years later is just so heartwarming. I love it. You've got concerts coming up tomorrow at the Majestic Theater in Corvallis, a series that Anthea runs,
1: yeah.
0: Right? What's it called? Majestic Chamber Series. So that's down in Corvallis. You've got a couple of shows in Portland, Rose Villa, Mirabella on the 12th. In Salem on the 14th, and then you're hitting the road for Japan? Is that what I saw on your website?
1: That's right.
0: Tell me about that.
1: We are so fortunate to have an engagement in Japan in
2: Sendai.
1: And a couple concerts there. So it'll be our first overseas trip.
0: Are you taking the Oregon Rock to Japan?
1: Well, you know, it's a little heavy for the carry-on.
0: That's true. You can see what the Thunder Egg Consort is up to at thundereggconsort.com, or all the concerts are listed at our website too, allclassical.org. You guys just look like you're having so much fun playing together, and I know you're all involved in so many projects. How often do you get to come together?
1: Well, we've been doing it more recently. As Anthea said, when we all kind of ended up here, we started playing together, and then they went to Germany for a bit. We were doing other stuff, and then more recently we got back together and realized this is the most fun thing we do. Let's do more of this.
0: That's so awesome.
1: Yeah, it's so fun.
0: Kenji and Monica also run Fear No Music, the contemporary music ensemble. Anthea, I don't even know what you guys... I mean, you're all over the place. But you're going to be here at All Classical a lot coming up in the new year, new fiscal year. We've got another piece by the Thunder Egg Consort to wrap up your half of the show. And it's a piece that you have written, Mr. Kenji Bunch.
1: I have.
0: It looks like it has two titles separated by a slash. Hard Winter, Holler and Stomp.
1: Mm-hmm.
0: Those two things don't really go together in my mind. Can you tell me about this piece?
1: Well, it's written in the style of a very common traditional form in classical music of something slow followed by something fast. Prelude and Allegro, or Introduction and Allegro, we have a lot of those. Except this piece, the musical vocabulary I was working with is that of old-time Appalachian music. Introduction and Allegro didn't seem to quite
0: capture the spirit.
1: Yeah. So I wanted to think of two images of that region, you know, talking about like West Virginia, Eastern Kentucky, around there. And winters are very hard. Mm-hmm. And they also are able to really celebrate through music. So I wanted to have like a kind of a melancholy opening and a really joyous dance-like finale.
0: Holler and stomp.
1: Mm-hmm.
0: Although you won't be doing any hollering.
1: Nor stomping.
0: Although I did just see your wife, Monica Uchi, put a towel in the piano.
1: Oh, that was a secret.
0: Oh, I wanted people who were hearing something different to know what was going on, that was purposeful.
1: Yeah, well, the thing is with folk music and Appalachian music in particular, harmonically it's very static. It's just like, you know, three chords and the truth. And when you're writing that in a more, you know, concert context, you got to do something to keep it interesting. So I wanted to have some different timbres to play around with. What I did with the piano was to try to make a portion of the keyboard sound like a an old clawhammer banjo. And Anthea has retuned her violin to a traditional fiddle tunings.
0: And you do something fun on the viola.
1: I do some stuff.
0: Okay. Should we hear it?
1: Let's hear it.
0: Okay. Yeah. It's called Hard Winter / Holler and Stomp. It's music by Kenji Bunch. Thank you, Kenji, for telling us about that. The Thunder Egg Consort. 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

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The Thunder Egg Consort is Kenji Bunch, Monica Ouchi, Jason Duckles, and Anthea Creston, who was just named All Classical Radio's Artist in Residence. 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All right, the second half of today's show features, as part of our Roger O. Doyle choral series, the choir In Medio, meaning in the middle. Is that about right? In the midst. It's directed by John Eisenman, who just corrected me. Their season-closing concerts this weekend feature exclusively the music of Canadian composer John MacDonald, who is the creator of film music, opera, chamber works, and he himself is a singer, violinist, and saxophonist, and throughout his music you can often find elements of jazz. 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

0: as part of our Roger O'Doyle Choral Series. We heard the choir in Medio perform music by Don McDonald called Celine's Boat. A shout out to Dane Johnson for playing the steel tongue drum, the hoppy drum, happy drum. Do you know what it is? Is it H-A-P-I? Do you know this drum?
1: It's called a
0: tongue drum. Tongue drum. I'm looking at a percussionist in the audience right now. In any case, it was a beautiful piece of music by Don McDonald. Joining me at the microphone right now is the leader of In Medio Choir, Mr. John Eisenman. Welcome back to Thursdays at 3.
2: Thank you, Krista. It's a joy to be here.
0: I love this choir.
2: Thank you.
0: I love you guys so much. For those who haven't heard In Medio on this show before, I asked you about the translation of In Medio, in the midst. Can you describe the name?
2: Absolutely. So when my wife Jen and I decided to start this group just before the pandemic, we were looking for something that would be a new way of thinking about choral music in terms of like building a community together. I mean, it's probably not really new in the realm of choirs, but about being present in the moment and taking time out of everything else that goes on in life. And so we settled on In Medio because it means that you are fully wrapped up in the midst of something. Mm. It's that moment when you've like left on a road trip and you're far enough away from home that you feel like you're in the middle, but you're not close enough to your destination that you're like thinking about the end of it. It's that liminal space.
0: Ooh, I love that. Especially given this music. I have to admit, I've never been in a choir. You wouldn't want to hear my singing voice.
2: Wow.
0: I've never heard of Don McDonald until you programmed this concert. And tell me more about this composer.
2: Yeah, so Don McDonald is, and to my view, unfortunately, not as widely known beyond the choral sphere sometimes. At least to my knowledge, but I discovered him really early on in my career, right at the beginning of my teaching career. I'm also a high school director, and the piece called Tabula Rasa that he wrote, which we named our concert series after, I heard this piece and I thought, I have never heard choral music like this anywhere ever. The harmonic language, the way that the melodies are all strung together, and the immersive storytelling that Don's able to do through either the poetry he sets or the lyrics that he writes himself. It just transports me to another world, and I became obsessed with his music subsequently, and so now 14 some odd years later, I'm finally getting to do a concert with all of his repertoire. So I mean, and not all of it, he has an extensive body of work, so it was hard to pick.
0: Is he going to be at these concerts, you know?
2: Unfortunately, no, he really wanted to be here, but he lives in Nelson, British Columbia, which is very remote, and traveling from there was not going to work with his schedule, unfortunately.
0: Oh, wow.
2: So, but he wishes us well, and I believe he is listening right now, so hi Don.
0: Hi, Don. So, this next piece, well, I want to mention the concerts first of all. Tabula Rasa, the music of Don McDonald, In Medio Choir, performs tomorrow at St. Philip Neri, Sunday, June 7th at Augustana Lutheran Church, both beautiful venues, and great for choirs.
2: Yep.
0: InMedioChoir.org. Oh, we've got the concerts listed at our website, allclassical.org. So top to bottom, all Don McDonald.
2: Yeah, 100%. So throughout my career of directing In Medio, I've always wanted to kind of find ways to insert some of Don's music into our concert programs. And I think I've done it once, but I couldn't quite find the right mix based on the narrative we were telling. And so eventually I just knew that we had to live in the world of Don's sound. I mean, he has such a unique harmonic language. And the way that it becomes kind of a sound bath and lets your whole body become relaxed to this way of listening for a while. And so I really think that the concert is going to be not just like a, you know, quote unquote soothing thing for people to come hear. That's a, you know, tagline for choirs a lot. But this is truly like, if you want to go and feel something that's imaginative, that will pull you back to your childhood and then to what I can imagine would be the end of life. That's how at least I feel. Mm-hmm. I feel like when I listen to his music, I can picture scenes from where I am now and picture them as I would as a child, and then picture them how I feel like I will when I'm much older.
0: Wow.
2: At least I hope.
0: Well, this next piece that you're going to sing is apparently one of his most popular pieces, right, called When the Earth Stands Still. Can you tell us a little bit about this piece before we hear it?
2: It's an incredibly intimate piece about spending time with someone that you love. And at least that's how I read it and how many of us do. It's about realizing that incredibly palpable physical connection that you feel between someone else and the space between you, and when time just seems to stop, and how how you want to live in that place and support one another and hold on to that. Again, I'm using the word liminal space, like that. It just feels so appropriate for a piece like this.
0: Oh, I can't wait to hear it. Thank you. John Eisenman, director of the ensemble In Medio Choir, once again with music by contemporary Canadian composer Don MacDonald. This is When the Earth Stands Still, live in the Irving Levin Performance Hall on All Classical Radio.

0: choir In Medio, and their leader, John Eisman, performed music by Don McDonald called When the Earth Stands Still, live here at All Classical Radio. I'm so grateful to you for bringing me this man's music. It's just so impactful. And I was thinking, as you guys were singing that, you know, here is your director talking about how much he loves the music, and you know, in a lot of situations, I would imagine that enthusiasm being forced on the choir. But you guys really seem to love this composer's music. There's some heavy nodding going on here. Especially this last piece that we're about to hear in just a moment. First, I want to mention something really special happening at this concert, these concerts, a world premiere piece that you've commissioned.
1: Yeah, so it seemed quite natural that if we were going to do a concert of all Don's music, that I should ask him to write a piece for us. Also, of course, it's a career dream to always have a composer that you love and adore write a piece of music, right then. He agreed, and it's been one of the most rewarding commission processes I've ever been through.
0: Yeah.
1: We've commissioned a lot of works, but Don he's approached everything so sensitively, so collaboratively, and his ability to just dig into a text and hear the music within the text and connect it to a real world situation has been really, really rewarding. And building and digging into that with our singers has been wonderful. The really special part about it is that the text comes from our own alto Sarah Rivara, who is also was a finalist for the Oregon Book Award not long ago. So having text that means so much on a personal level to a member of our community that then gets translated into a piece of music that will, you know, live in perpetuity for choirs for hopefully a long time. It's special.
0: Do you have a sentence or two about the text, about the piece?
1: Yes. So the piece is called Two Songs, and it's actually, Sarah, correct me if I'm wrong, but it's somewhat of a response to his piece Tabula Rasa, which is another one of his really well-known pieces that is specifically about an image of a mother holding her child on her chest and recognizing all of the possibilities in the world and having the freedom to grow and to love and to learn and to explore and to have freedom in the world.
0: Wow.
1: And so, but that was from the perspective of a young mother with a newborn. And so for this, Sarah's text is reflecting on that same feeling, but from the perspective of a mother whose children are now launching into the world, as Sarah's youngest son just did.
0: Oh.
1: And so the way that as a parent you approach the love you have for your child and ultimately also the fears that you have for those children as they become full-fledged adults and move into the space that we all as adults inhabit. So that's what the piece is about.
0: I'm going to be crying at this concert,
1: aren't I? I hope you do. And I mean, the concert's full of so many fun, wild things, and then there are some really, truly, unbelievably heartfelt moments. So.
0: Talking about wild, hold on, one moment, hold on to that thought. The concerts by In Medio Choir, this music of Don McDonald, happen tomorrow night, June 5, at St. Philip Neri Church in Southeast Portland, and then Sunday at Augustana Lutheran in Northeast Portland. The websites, you can find out more, inmediochoir.org, or allclassical.org. I mentioned at the top of the show when I was mentioning Don McDonald, he's written film music, he's written opera, he's written chamber music. He also has kind of like this jazz bent to him too. He's a saxophone player in addition to be a violinist. And I feel like having that in mind as we hear this last piece is helpful.
1: Absolutely. So, I know that vocal jazz is its own breed of choral music for sure. I can hear the people in the audience know what I'm talking about. Vocal jazz is super fun. I love doing it, but it's definitely, it has its own world that it lives in. But Don takes his expertise in jazz and interjects it into this atmospheric kind of style that you hear, but along with it are all of the vocables. So all of the yulma yums and you know, what is it? But like
0: bada da
1: bata or boom taka taka ta yaga taka taka, right? So if you didn't listen to the piece and you just looked at the words or the vocables on the page, you would be like, oh, this is kind of a jazz piece. And it is definitely influenced by jazz, but it's also so much more than that. And yeah, it's just fun.
0: I just love your enthusiasm about this music, John. It's so apparent.
1: I like to think that I'm not going to put music on stage that I don't truly love, like from a core place. Because what business do I have sharing something artistically unless I feel like there's something really worthwhile to say.
0: Yeah.
1: So
0: yeah, this is so much fun. You can see everybody on stage having a good time. All right, so with that, this last piece is called Fusion. Is there anything else you want to say about it?
1: Okay, I have to be honest. Uh-huh. I don't know much about this piece other than that on Don's website, he says it would make a great closer. So I think it's perfect that we're going to... So I think that we're gonna close. And again, it's like nothing I've ever heard before. Part vocal jazz, part rock show, part atmospheric. Like, yeah. Just let your imagination go and enjoy.
0: Thank you for introducing us to Don McDonald's music. Pleasure. We're going to end the show now with Indymedio performing Fusion. 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

love this choir. In Medio performed Fusion by Don McDonald. 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Our audio engineers were Kirsten Volness and Justin Phelps. 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

The Triumph from Jean-Philippe Rameau, performed by Simone Bartow. 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

The National Symphony Orchestra of Ukraine, conducted by Theodore Kuchar, with the dances from Act 4 of Tchaikovsky's opera, The Guardsman. 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My name's Leb. Thanks for being there. I'm going to be keeping you company for a few minutes more while we wait for Krista to wrap up in our performance hall. We've got some fantastic music for you coming up this hour. Music from Wagner. We're going to hear the prelude to Act 3 of Lohengrin. Also, Ernest John Morin and much more. We're going to get started here with a violin concerto in E major from Giuseppe Tartini. Here's violinist Adrian Chandler with La Serenissima.

Violin Concerto in E Major by Giuseppe Tartini. Adrian Chandler, our violinist with the ensemble La Serenissima at All Classical Radio. Coming up, a Rossini overture that'll have your toes tapping, some Wagner as well. And of course, our 5 o'clock favorites coming up less than an hour from now. Tomorrow, June 5th, happens to be the birthday of the remarkable, phenomenal pianist Marta Argerich. And so Doug in Portland wanted to celebrate today with a classic recording of hers, Prokofiev's Toccata, Opus 11. It's a 1960 recording with Marta Argerich, which we'll be performing, which we'll be hearing for our listener-suggested 5 o'clock favorite. That's coming up less than an hour from now. But now, the overture for A Mask. This is music by Ernest John Moirin.

0: Conductor Adrian Bolt led the London Philharmonic in that overture for A Mask by Ernest John Moirin at All Classical Radio. Fun stuff. I'm glad you're here today. Thanks for tuning in. 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You can hear it on demand at allclassical.org. And speaking of fun, coming up tomorrow at 5 o'clock.
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0: Time flies when you're having fun.
1: So we're going to go back and revisit our very first twin spin.
0: Oh.
1: And then I cooked up something special. It's a combination twin spin and Frankenstein. So a Frankenspin.
0: Oh, sounds like a blast. Hope you'll join us Friday at 5 for Friday Happy Hour.
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Music by Johann Sebastian Bach, as performed by pianist Maurizio Pollini. We heard the Prelude and Fugue number 15 from the first book of Bach's Well-Tempered Clavier. This is All Classical Radio. I'm glad you're here today. I'm Krista Wessel. And support for the music comes in part from the Portland Spirit, offering two Father's Day cruises on Sunday, June 21st. This two-hour cruise on the Willamette River includes a barbecue brunch buffet, hosted mimosas, live music, and a special surprise for the dads on board. There's more information at portlandspirit.com. This is the overture to Rossini's opera, Cinderella.

0: was Rossini's overture to the opera Cinderella, the Chamber Orchestra of Europe, led by Claudio Abbado. We're about to hear some enthusiastic music by Richard Wagner, the prelude to Act 3 of his opera, Lohengrin. I've got a little music from William Grant Still after that, then our 5 o'clock favorite, a 1960 recording by pianist Marta Argerich, one of the greatest pianists to ever walk the face of the earth. Her birthday is tomorrow, and Doug in Portland wanted to celebrate with that 1960 recording of her playing Prokofiev's Toccata. It's astonishing, that piece of music. So I hope you can stick around. All of that coming up in the next 15 minutes or so. I want to let you know what's coming up tomorrow morning on Northwest Previews as well.
1: 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On the next Northwest Previews, we'll hear about this summer's Chamber Music Northwest Festival from co-artistic director Suvin Kim.
2: There's the high standard, the highest standard of music making, trying to break down the barriers between the audience and the performers. 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

0: That is the prelude to the third act of Wagner's opera Lohengrin. Christian Thielemann conducted the Philadelphia Orchestra. The Oregon String Quartet.
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